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1: What would I try if I was safe always? How I feel right now is okay. Do something every day that scares me, cause these feelings are temporary. Face the pain, feel the love, we're so closed off. Now I wanna build some stuff. It takes a village or maybe a whole city. The illest ones are always the ones who know the gritty. The struggle, who's growing with me? If your soul is pretty in the flow, it's titty.

0: Dude, that's crazy. All right, and then it goes back to that. I'm good. We're good. I'm bored. You're still on my mind. Okay, that's not my beat. Oh, sometimes it does this. They'll switch. Here we go.
1: Gee whiz, these beats are neato. Here you go.
0: This one right here, this is called Clean House. Like a dark, jazzy kind of a... with super bass.

such a weird beat. I love that beat so much. I like the weird beats. Speaking of Wuja, I guess, though, bringing it back to that, I made this beat after I saw Shadow. That's also Zhang Yimou. I know I'm chopping that movie, though, from 2018. Yeah. That's all I got for that. The name of this episode is going to be called Beats for Sale. So I really am, like, getting back into selling beats again, like... And it's taking it more serious, I feel like, you know? Not that I never didn't. Wait, what? Double negative. Yeah. But, you know, like, just being more intentional with, I guess, the business side of it. That's something I never fully understood, so I kind of just, like, try to sweep it under the rug. But the truth of the matter is, yes, I'm making music for my self-expression and connection with others. However, there is the reality is, though, that there is another side of it. And I want to learn about that. I don't want to just sweep it under the rug and then I'm like getting taken advantage of or leaving potential, I don't know, stuff on the table, right? Money on the table. I want to know what's going on and like cover myself and protect myself and make it beneficial for everybody involved. So yeah, that's kind of been my mindset in regards to all that. And it's taken me a long time to kind of face that because my beliefs with money were always so scarce, I guess. Yeah. But I did this yoga thing on Sunday hosted by Tribal Yoga School. It was this full moon beach yoga thing where it was literally yoga on the beach as the full moon is rising with like 600 people there. And a big intention for that for me was letting go of scarcity and allowing abundance into my life, especially financially. But it became like in the session, it became more about like allowing abundance into my life in regards to like people and connecting further with people. I know how to connect with people, but like to actually like further and deepen bonds, that's hard for me sometimes. So it was cool. It was really cool to do that. It wasn't just yoga though. It was like Kundalini breath work and like literal connection. Like Alyssa, the person that runs that session, she's like, all right, before we begin, you have to go hug 8 people that you don't know. I'm like, oh my God. Okay. And I did. It was fun. It was so cool to like step outside my own bubble in that way. And then we did meditation and like breath work and like literal ancient Kundalini practices. And then we got into the yoga and that was a lot going on there too. It was like super intense. And then we did like a super dope connection thing, another one. And yeah, it was, and all while the full moon is rising, the harvest moon, which I think we're still in, maybe. Yeah, I think so. Cause the full moon phase lasts for like 3 days. And then the effects are felt for me. I feel them beforehand and then afterwards for a couple of days too. So there's one more session of that though through Tribal Yoga School. That'll be October 25th, I believe, the last full moon yoga session of this year until next year when it starts getting warmer again. Because winter freezing yoga does not sound that fun. So that'll be October 25th. If you want to check them out on Instagram, that's Tribal Yoga School. And there's one more session. And the cool thing about that is it's super affordable. It's not like they're like charging an arm and a leg. It's like literally, I don't want to play that beat actually. Not for this. What do I want to play? Oh, perfect. Perfect. Yeah. And I've been looking for a yoga place, like an affordable yoga place. I'm all about affordability and accessibility, and a therapist, one of the therapists of the place that I go to, she recommended a place. I'm not going to talk about it yet because I have to go check it out before I actually blast it on air, right? But affordability and accessibility is super important for me, and spaces where it's like judgment free, because that's the scariest thing, is to like go to a place and then feel like you're judged or wonder if you're going to be judged or whatever, you know?
So, oh, you know what? Speaking of which, though, I will shout out Red Schaefer MMA, mixed martial arts, a place that I do jiu-jitsu at, Brazilian jiu-jitsu. It's a really cool spot. I think it's the most affordable jiu-jitsu place in all of Milwaukee. Very, very affordable. Good community vibes. It's not like super competitive. I mean, there are competitors, but like the actual culture of the place, of the dojo is not competitive. Very family oriented. They have kids classes. They have women's classes as well, I believe. And it's just a cool vibe there. Highly recommend. And I just got to shout them out because jiu-jitsu changed my whole life. It changed the way I interact with not only other people, but myself and the world. So definitely shout out to them. I love jiu-jitsu. I love yoga. And the combination thereof is like super. It's like it just covers all the mental health bases for me, you know. And this beat is fire. This is called As long as you're still breathing, there's hope. I don't know if I want to sell this beat, though. This beat is amazing. Can I just play peaceful beats for the rest of the remainder of this program? I think so. That's really, as a sensitive person, as a HSP, which means highly sensitive person, kindness and gentleness and... I guess, yeah, those things, really. Empathy, understanding, those are really important to me. But definitely gentleness and kindness.

that surrounds like forest creatures in the middle of the clearing, where magic flutes coincide with the riddles that we're hearing. Unlock the doors to the deep depths where we crept to find a piece of the amulet that we then each kept for safekeeping it. Maybe just the perfect nudge towards each other, like a pair of turtle doves. The purple ones are my favorites, and those that get forgotten in the deep with the anglerfish. Speak different languages and see beyond. Aloha, mucho gusto, konnichiwa.

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This is Katie's Song by the Red House Painters. Another fall jam for you.

0: That was definitely a new stomp for real.
1: It was going down in the church listening to the stomp, okay? And
0: for sure. Every time they performed that stomp, it was cracking.
1: Yes, had it going down. Yeah. So, I mean, I just like where they're going with the music and the guys. Like, people are not afraid to kind of, like, cross over a little bit and then, like, you know, be who they are. Jada Waiter recently, I guess she did a Bible study and, like, promoted it as an event. And the internet ate her up, and I didn't like it. I don't understand it. Like, you guys want people to be... Whatever. I'm not even gonna get into it. I'm not even gonna get into it.

Randy Crawford and the Crusaders doing a little street life for you on this beautiful Thursday morning, October 1st. You're tuned in to the Milwaukee Free Press Radio Hour. I'm your host, Greg St. Arnold. Coming up on the top of the hour, we're not there yet, so I'm going to save my station call for a couple minutes. And, what are we going to talk about next? I'm doing good, keeping on my little agenda here. Royal Smoke Shop, a.k.a. what hopes to be Royal Lounge. Let's talk about Royal Lounge a little bit, shall we? There was a notice that went out for a community meeting this past Monday. Notice went out last week. The meeting was held Monday at 5:30 p.m. The community meeting was called and organized by Alderwoman Malele Coggs again, and it was to discuss a proposed license application for the Royal Lounge. That is a space that currently exists at 3067 Holton Street, North Holton. If you're trying to place it, think Holton and Burleigh. You got on the northwest corner a gas station going in. On the northeast corner, you have a building that was just torn down, an old glass shop that had fallen into disrepair. Right next to that, you have the Holton Youth and Family Center, which is home to J.K. Lee Martial Arts, as well as some other youth programming. I know that building pretty well because back in 2011, 12, thereabouts, I was involved in running a youth program myself called Arcos Milwaukee, in which we did global citizenship programming with high school students. We traveled to Nicaragua over the summer, and then one year we traveled to El Salvador. And we operated out of that space, the Holton Youth and Family Center. The owner at that time, Mario Constantini, River West guy, was very kind to allow us to, in our first year, run our programming out of there for free. And that was a huge boon. We never would have been able to do it without that. So that place has, you know, kind of a special spot in my heart. And then if you go, let's see, there's a bus stop on the southeast corner. And then on the southwest corner, you have the liquor store. Just south of the liquor store, you have the Royal Smoke Shop. And that is the location where they are also proposing to put in Royal Lounge. Now, what would Royal Lounge be? It would be a place that, you know, serves alcoholic drinks, a bar, under a Class B license for beer and alcohol, or beer and liquor. It would also serve food. And according to its application, it would also have slot machines. So that's something I want to talk about. Before I do, let me just say it's 8 a.m. and you're listening to WXRWLP Milwaukee, 104.1 FM River West Radio. That's right, WXRW, where the world experiences River West. You're tuned in to the Milwaukee Free Press Radio Hour. I'm your host, Greg St. Arnold. We're talking neighborhood issues at the moment. Talking about this little proposed bar over on Holton and Burleigh. Now, what went down at the meeting? Well, first of all, I arrived at 5:30. The meeting had not started. I rode my bike over. We were still waiting for people to arrive. In the time that it took for all of our guests to arrive, they handed out a copy of the application that the owners had put out. And so I should say the owners who want to do the bar, they own that smoke shop and they also own that liquor store. They've owned the liquor store for, I want to say, 12, 15 years, something like that. For many of those years, the gentleman who is the owner and the applicant lived above the liquor store. So he's got some connections with people right around there. He's known, but he does live in Franklin. So he's not a resident now. Anyways, I had this application, and I started looking through it, and I found some interesting information. You tend to find pretty interesting things when you actually dig into these applications. So first thing that I circled was
I don't know what page this is, but when they have to say their business license plan of operation, type of business, provide a detailed description, bar, hot food, and slot machine. Well, you know, a slot machine, that's kind of like not legal in Wisconsin outside of like tribal areas and tribal compacts. So that's not good right off the bat, okay? Now, I learned a lot compared to where I started about slot machines and video gaming in the ensuing 24 hours. I'll share a little bit, but let me just do a little recap of this application as I'm going through it. All right, I flip ahead to Section 5 of the Plan of Operation. Will you have licensed security on premise? No. They checked no on their application. Okay, no licensed security. All right, got it. Next, percentage of sales. So you have to say, you know, how much are you getting from your alcohol sales? How much from your food? What they indicate on their application, 40% of sales will be alcohol. 30% will be food, cigarettes, electronic vape devices, or tobacco products. And 30% will be from slot machines. 30% of their sales are coming from slot machines, which are actually illegal in Wisconsin, outside of, you know, tribal compacts and things like that. So this is odd to me that this is a business that actually is writing this down and proposing to do this. All right, so I kept flipping through the application, and I noticed that there's another supplemental application for alcohol, beverage, and public entertainment premises. There's a question that says, is the building within 300 feet of any church, school, daycare center, or hospital? Application says yes. Yes, it is within 300 feet of any church, school, daycare center, or hospital. That's what they said in the application, okay? I circled it. I put a little star by it. Again, just as we were sitting there waiting for the meeting to start. Also, they noted the lease on that space. They're paying $500 a month rent. It's just like totally cheap, but I imagine it's like owned by the same business, you know, maybe a different entity, but the same people. So if you get a place for $500 a month on Holton, not a bad deal. Now, I gave this application a once over. The alderwoman kicked the meeting off. Actually, I should say before she started, there was a gentleman in attendance who did a spoken word. He asked if he could do a spoken word performance, and he did, and it was very moving. It was about this gentleman who I introduced myself to afterwards, and he introduced himself to me and said his name was Thomas. He lived in Rockford, Illinois for a long period of time, and he was a mentor to some young people, including a gentleman, I think his name was Sean Drell, who was kind of involved in the gang life in Rockford and ended up getting shot and killed. And so he gave this very powerful spoken word performance because as we were kind of waiting around for the meeting to start, you know, Ruth Wheel from Riverworks, who we all know, she was talking about how Riverworks does performances and plugged a couple of their events. And so it came up, you know, the topic of performance. It wasn't totally out of the realm of what was going on, and it was appreciated. Meeting gets started. The owners, or the applicants, gave a little pitch, said what they wanted to do with the place. They said they were going to have licensed security, paid license, armed security on the premises. They said they wanted to, their hours also on this application are from 9 a.m. to 2 p.m. or 2 a.m. Sunday through Saturday. So every day of the week, they want to be open from 9 a.m. to 2 a.m. I'll say one more thing about who is in attendance. There was not nearly as much attendance at this meeting as I had expected based on, I'd seen it posted on a couple Facebook threads. And there was a, like I said, the gas station right across Burleigh, just north of this, that had a community meeting a couple weeks ago, which was, I think, pretty heavily attended. And the alderwoman remarked at this meeting that a lot of people were concerned about that gas station operating past midnight and the hours there. The gas station wanted to be 24 hours. Neighbors didn't want it.
But nobody was present to speak at this community meeting about the hours. Nobody was concerned about the hours. Now, I am a bit curious, and I would love to hear from folks about why that might be. We got a little call on the text the show line. I don't know exactly why that is. Maybe it was the notice came out a little bit late. Like I said, it was less than a week in advance. Maybe it was the case that it was 5:30 on a Monday. It's difficult for people to get there. But it wasn't really well attended, and the folks that were in attendance, by and large, were supportive of this business. It was people that lived right around there. So that's that. I raised some concerns during this meeting. The number one issue I raised was that I think the owners do not have any experience running a tavern or a lounge or a bar. They haven't consulted with anybody. They haven't hired any management that has experience. So it doesn't really make sense to me, you know, to go into this very new, different style of business, a very risky business, without having like somebody who's a bit experienced, steady hand. That was one concern. I also raised the concern, and I don't know how to say it in a way that doesn't sound kind of like xenophobic or racist, but it's like, it's a concern about people who don't live in the community running these types of businesses. Like, this is essentially a vice establishment. It's drinking, they're selling cigarettes, and they want to have gambling. They want to have illegal gambling, I should say. But they're just straight up saying that. They want to have slot machines in their business. Those are vices, traditionally. I engage in all of those things to different degrees. So I'm not saying like I'm above vices, but those are things that you got to handle with care. You got to be really careful about like, you know, the people that are doing that have a sense of like, okay, I know that this poses a risk to the community. There's a lot of potential harms here. I need to be able to keep a handle on it. If things start to go south, I need to respond in a way. And I just fundamentally think, if this is not your community, if you don't live here, if you don't lay your head here and have like some very significant stake in the goings on, if you're able at the end of the day to just leave and go elsewhere and kind of wash your hands of it, you're just not going to be as invested in identifying, solving those problems. And I think this is a big issue with a lot of our businesses in the city and the 6th District in particular. And I mean, the difficult thing to acknowledge here is that a lot of these businesses are run by first-generation Americans, immigrants, success stories, family-owned businesses. Like, I don't want to denigrate any of those things, but I feel like without making it personal, without doing like a personal attack, you can kind of like look at the larger phenomenon and be like, something's just not right here. And, you know, so I talked about that a little bit. But I also made a point to say that the folks who live right there, right around there, who already patronize the liquor store and the smoke shop, they want to have a place where they can go sit and hang out and drink. And that's like a neighborhood tap. And that's totally legit, too. So it's tricky. It's tricky. I'm not like saying people shouldn't have the ability to go sit and drink someplace, but we got to be like eyes wide open about what comes along with that. And what I got into more as I started researching this a little bit, and I told my wife about it when I went home, and she's like, so are those machines like legal in Wisconsin? And I was like, I don't really know. I mean, I know that people do them. You see them everywhere. See them at the Falcon. But they're not legal, actually. They are illegal. The issue is that if you have under five of those on your premises, there's really no enforcement of it because there's just not enough capacity at the state level. The Department of Revenue doesn't have the number of people to go out. And so they do fine businesses. I think it's like a $500 fine per machine. But based on what you're pulling in, probably it's just like the cost of doing business.
It's really like a backdoor. It's backdoor gambling. And in this application, they just like, there's no pretense of like, oh, we have these video game machines. We have amusement machines. No, we have slot machines. That's what it says. We got, and 30% of our revenue is coming from these slot machines. Well, that's a problem. Anyways, what happened? The next day, there was a license committee hearing. Oh, I should say one more thing. And then I got to keep going because I got the agenda. Got to stay on the agenda. So then I also raised the point that on the application they had indicated they were within 300 feet of a school, daycare center, whatever. There was some confusion there as to, I mean, first of all, the owners, they said they were going to have paid security, paid armed security. It didn't say that in their application. All right, red flag for me. You should know what you're applying for. Second thing, they said they were within 300 feet of a school or daycare center. They said at the community meeting, no, we're not. And there was some real confusion there. People were kind of looking it up, and there wasn't any documentation as to like why yes was checked there. So Alderwoman Coggs, who has authored an ordinance which will prohibit the issuance of new Class B licenses, I think any alcohol serving license, Class A, Class B, within 300 feet of a school, daycare center, church, or hospital, said if that's the case, that it's 300 feet, she's going to just object. She's not going to support it just on principle because she authored that legislation. She cares about that. And I think that's a good thing. Why have an alcohol serving establishment within 300 feet of a school or a daycare center? Ask yourself why you need that. You don't. If you're asking yourself, wait a minute, what about that liquor store on King that's right next to the mosque? Well, it's grandfathered in. It's grandparented in. That has been a case where, you know, a lot of these licenses, they've just kind of turned over year to year to year. And it seems, although there was a lengthy hearing on this not that long ago, and the records are not, I think, airtight, about how that license has passed over the years. But it does seem to predate the establishment of that mosque and Islamic school on King Drive. King and Wright, yep. So that's a little background on that. So they went to committee, and in committee on Tuesday, Alderwoman Coggs said, we're going to hold this and figure out whether it is within 300 feet of a daycare center. Somebody was there to testify in opposition, specifically saying that there are two daycare centers there, and that's why she was opposed. So it does seem to be the case, and if that's the case, then I can't imagine that this license can be granted. But keep your eyes on it. I'll keep my eyes on it. I just don't like the idea that we're doing slot machines now at bars. Like, that's not what a bar is about. If you want to do slot machines, that's okay. Go to the places where we've legally said you should go, which is Pottawatomie. I know it's further. I know it's a bit of a trip, but that space is maybe a good thing. All right, enough about that. Let's listen to some tunes.

So leaf collection starts today, October 1st. You can start sending out, you can start raking your leaves to the street. You can also put them in paper bags. They'll collect them either way. DPW, Michael Hutchinson was there from DPW. He's supervisor. He said they'll collect them either way. So you basically have starting today until it gets too cold and the conditions don't permit collection of leaves. But as we saw last season, don't sleep on it if you can. I know those. We don't control when the leaves fall. Don't be up there beating on your trees trying to get the leaves to fall. But as soon as they're down, the sooner you get them in the street, the sooner they can get taken care of. What else did we have? There was talk about brush collection also still being done. That was one I noted. Got some brush projects I got to get done before the weather comes. Benji Sanchez from DCD, he talked a little bit about the community improvement programs. I don't know if you know about this, but the Department of City Development has a community improvement program where neighbors can either partner as a neighborhood group or with a nonprofit organization, propose a program at like a vacant lot, activations, things like that, monuments. I was joking last night with somebody about a monument up near Tremont Industries up on Keefe. Apparently the microchip, I learned, was almost invented there. The guy that invented it left Tremont, and like a month later, he moved to a business in Chicago and invented the microchip. So that's worthy. That's worthy of a monument. We almost had it. You can get community improvement project funds for that if you organize up to $1,000 without a match. But if you have a match, you can go up to $4,000. You can get up to $4,000 for that. Somebody should make it happen. Let's see. What else? What else? What else came out of that? There was a survey shared. So there was the meat and potatoes of that town hall. In addition to all this, these little nuggets I'm sharing, was a presentation by former alderman, now city budget director, Nick Kovac, about the 2027 proposed city budget. He went through it very fast. He had some slides. It's just like, I could not comprehend all the details that he was throwing at us, other than to say the budget is, you know, costs are increasing. There's going to be a slight $16 average increase in property tax and user fees and everything to cover it. Obviously, the more you have, the more that'll be. But what I thought was really interesting was this is the first year that the city did a survey in advance of the budget process. 2,255 people responded to this survey between May and August of this year. And they were able to chime in on different priorities, what they felt about how the budget should be shaped. So there's like a little one-pager front and back overview of those survey results, which Nick Kovac shared. And there's some interesting things in there. So I highlighted a couple things here. Street maintenance is what respondents most want to protect, invest, and pay for. Okay. Respondents most often asked the mayor to protect this and said they would pay higher property taxes if this was expanded. 44% of people said that. The three highest areas, services that people suggested should be protected, 38.2% said community wellness and safety, 32.9% said fire and emergency response, and 30.7% said policing were the most frequently requested services to protect. So that's interesting. Community wellness and safety, fire and emergency response, and policing. That's overwhelmingly, if you look at the breakdown, it is overwhelmingly what people care about and want to ensure those things are protected. Who did the survey, that is. Let's see, capital priorities. I thought this was kind of interesting. A lot of people said roads were the biggest capital priority, but second, and this was not highlighted by Budget Director Kovac, nor is it highlighted in these the notes on this, but it is in one of the tables. The second most preferred capital project that people wanted was demolishing vacant properties. 49.2% of respondents said they want, after road construction, which 57.9%, then we want to demolish vacant properties. So that's a big thing.

0: There's nothing left to
1: Songbird
0: say
1: by Henry Furland. This is Democracy Now!, democracynow.org. I'm Mimi Goodman with Juan Gonzalez. We end today's show with a victory for environmentalists. On Friday, a federal judge in El Paso, Texas, temporarily blocked the construction

0: Welcome to Ability MKE Now. My name is Sue Roscoff. Here at Ability MKE Now, we are dedicated to inclusion, connection, community, bringing people together and being relevant to everybody. Because that's exactly what we do here. We're bringing people with disabilities and people that don't have a disability together, enjoying life here in the Milwaukee area. We all have our own experience with disability, whether it's our own, with people we know, or with people we encounter in our everyday lives. We all have different and unique abilities, and that is what we celebrate. Here at Ability MKE Now, we celebrate the ability in all of us. And I am missing my co-host here tonight. Michael Martin Hummel will be back next week, but he is a writer, speaker, and podcaster who truly is dedicated to bridging the gap between disabled and able-bodied communities. And we look forward to catching up with Michael next week. But we have the most amazing guest joining us tonight. Rudo Nikanda is known as an emotional sovereignty architect. And she is the founder of Mental Alchemy Academy and creator of Sovereign Codex. She works with self-made leaders who have outgrown the identities their success was built on, helping them close the gap between who they've become and the life they're still living so they can hear themselves, make high-stakes decisions, and build a life that can actually hold who they've become. Rudo, I am so excited to have you here today. How are you?
1: I'm great. How are you, Sue?
0: I'm doing so well tonight. I'm wonder if you want to just dive in a bit on how you've gotten to this amazing place where you get to help people like this. If you want to give us a little of your backstory.
1: Yeah, well, I just want to start by saying that thank you so much for inviting me. It's my very first time on the radio station, so I don't think I would want it to be anyone else. This is great. So this started actually back in 2017 when I woke up one day and I had just imagined having what feels like a million ants inside of your head speaking at you at the same time. So I lost complete control of my mind and it was awful. I would not wish it on anybody. And the closest experience when I Googled, it's schizoactive. That was the closest thing. So one day I wasn't even conscious that me and my mind were separate. And one day I just wake up, a million voices. And the million voices were not my inner voice. You know that inner voice that you have?
0: Yeah.
1: My inner voice was actually actively, constantly screaming and pushing back against those intrusive thoughts. So all those intrusive thoughts simultaneously were telling me everything wrong with me. You can think of your worst fears being told to you at the same time. So I was surviving that on top of that. And I'm trying to navigate being in a foreign country. I was my second year in the US. I'm from Zimbabwe. So I'm a college student in a foreign land. I'm navigating that. I'm navigating culture shock. And I was in such a dark place. I had to make the active choice. Do I keep on living or I end it here? It was that dark. It was that dark. So in that moment, I was like, no, I'm going to find out my way out. Intuitively, I knew other people were navigating the same thing. I said, I promised myself, I'll figure out a way out and then bring back this, how I got out to other people. And that has been the reason why I wake up every day. And ever since I made that decision, I've always felt there was something bigger than me propelling me to help other people, to live above my own personal agendas. I don't know what other word would I use. To be in service. So that's how that happened.
0: Wow. So I'm kind of curious then, what was it? How did you get past having all those voices coming at you like that? Is that something that you still experience, or is that behind you now?
1: No, though, I just remember one day thinking, wow, I don't have the voices anymore, because I was so there were so many things happening. I've been evicted 3 times, right? Because I was surviving the voices. I was so disassociated from my body. So reality and was not really reality for me. It felt dreamlike. So during 2017, 2018, I had, people would not believe me what I experienced, because it's like you're experiencing something at the edge of reality. They call it the zero point, where your human reality and your spirit meet. It's that zero point. So now I remember meditating and time slowed down and everything went white. And they call this the third eye. It's where your point of imagination, but the third eye is where you start accessing information from the spiritual world. So time moves differently. You perceive things you can't really, words cannot do justice to explain what you're saying. So you keep quiet, you know? So this is the place where the gurus always point you towards. They say that you can't say too much. You just have to be still and know. That's it. And this is where, because my inner voice was screaming and fighting back, so I had no access to my inner voice. But I started hearing a small voice. After I made that decision, there was this voice saying, it's okay. You're good. Just take the next step. Don't worry about that. It was neutral, and it was the most beautiful voice ever. It was amazing. I was like, wow, I'm not alone. Great. And I didn't know. I don't know what it was, who it was. And when I started seeking spiritual information, because I grew up as a Christian, but Christianity wasn't answering my questions. So I left Christianity and I became spiritual, more spiritual. So I was inclined to information that was more Buddhist, Hindu. And this is where I came across Sri Venus. So Sri Venus in Sanskrit means mastery of love. And my full name is it's technically mastery of love. So Rudo means love. My full first name is Rudo Ruamwari, which means love of God. Technically is mastery of love, because love of God is mastery of love. When you embody that, you've mastered love. So in that moment, it was synchronicity for me. I gave it meaning. And I believe that I became a channel of Sri Venus, because she helped me start rebuilding myself up and to really make sense of what was going on. Because if I was going to go to my therapist, they were definitely going to put me in a straitjacket. So I just started listening to that voice, and I started blogging. I started blogging on Facebook. Everything she was telling me, I'll just blog, blog, blog. And it was very activating. I experienced it as initiation, because things that I was saying, a lot of people were like, huh? That doesn't make any sense. Are you crazy? My dad even said I was satanic, you know? So it was really hard. But I kept blogging because it was true. It brought back life into me. And in that experience, I realized the voices took over, because I didn't have sovereignty in my consciousness. I was just open. I didn't have mental boundaries. I didn't have spiritual boundaries. I didn't have emotional boundaries. I didn't have physical boundaries. So I was just open. So in being open, anything can just come through. Anything, intrusive thoughts, you know, perspectives, ideas that are not even mine, they just take over. So I just started rebuilding myself one step at a time. It was all about going in the sun, grounding myself. And this was the time I was in Minnesota, right? So the cold weather wasn't kind. But during summer, I would just go and meditate in dirt. I would fast. I became vegan for a short time too. so that because of culture shock, all the food I was eating, it felt like dirt. My body was rejecting everything. And during that time, I lost my grandfather and my uncle. So, and you know, when you're grieving, you need to be in community. I didn't have that. And during that time too, I started realizing, oh my goodness, these people are not really my friends. They're just partying people, people I party with. They're not really there for me when I need them the most. So it was, I was going through a lot of grief, you know, realizing, oh, this was just a facade. Oh, I can see the facade I'm putting on when I'm connecting with these people. This is not really who I am. So it felt like I was here. I wasn't, you know, when you're talking to someone, like right now, we're here. We're eye to eye, we're looking at each other eye to eye. I wasn't perceiving people eye to eye. I was perceiving people above myself, like I was a Sims character, like I was a video game character. It was crazy. So, wow. But it was hard, but I found peace in meditation, in Buddhism, in Hinduism, because it was all about coming back within, being still, being of love. And what love was that? It was loving and accepting all parts of you. So every time the voices told me, oh, this part is awful, I'm like, oh, really? Well, I love it. I accept it. So everything the voices were saying, I was like, well, too bad, because I love me. Well, this is going to happen. Oh, these people are going to die. I'm like, how do you know that? That's not true. So I was neutralizing. I was my inner voice, instead of fighting the voices, I was accepting them and saying, yes, and yes. So, you know, it was, I perceive it as alchemizing the voices, the negative, the charge that he felt. So every time the voices told me something, I came back to my heart space and felt the emotion. I'm like, why do I feel that way? If I feel that way negatively about it, it means I believe so. So I took it as an opportunity to reclaim myself. And when I reclaimed myself, the charge became less. And before you know it, the voices stopped. It became such a spiritual practice for me. I forgot about the voices. I was just using it as a tool to reclaim myself, to create the boundaries in my four bodies. And when I did that, I just woke up one day, I was like, oh my goodness, they're not here anymore, you know? So that was awesome.
0: Excellent. Well, and so I know since you've gone through all of these experiences like this, now you are the emotional sovereignty architect. Can you describe that a bit more to us as well?
1: Yeah, so I wanted to find a title, because everyone's always asking, like, what do you do? What do you do? And I wanted a word that gives people a visual of the thesis of my work. So it's all in the heart space, right? So when things are not going your way, it's all in the heart space. People think it's in the head, right? But the root of everything is in the heart space. That's why we're human beings, where we have to be with what we're feeling. Animals, I believe what separates humans from animals is, yes, animals are sentient. They can feel, but they don't have the capacity to be intelligent of like, oh, I'm feeling love. Oh, I'm feeling grief. Oh, I'm feeling that. And that's the gift of being a human being. And when we disconnect from being a human being, we disconnect from our spirit. Our spirit is here to have divine union. So when we think of divine union, it's the human and the soul coming together as one and working together and creating love and joy. So your human is the container, is the cup, right? The human is a cup. And then the spirit is the one that fills the cup, right? So in any moment, that's what's going on. So as an emotional sovereignty architect, I contain your capacity to hold any emotion without distortions, without other people's perceptions or people telling you, you should feel this way, you should feel that way. And we, in our humanness, we do that sometimes, you know, when we have something that we truly believe in, like, oh no, you're not meant to think like that. because we so believe in our value systems, and this, it just comes with the human experience. But when you want to, in this context, when you feel like a stranger in your life, it's often because you haven't reclaimed your birthright to feel your emotions in any given moment and not making them wrong. So I'm helping, my gift is helping people reclaim that, you know, that cup, that vessel, so that their spirit can fill up the cup in any moment.
0: Wow. I'm soaking this in here. So I love what you're doing. And so how can you give us an example of how you work with folks? What is it that you do to help get them to this place?
1: Okay, so I created a pathway. So the Sovereign Codex, right? So it's three pillars. So the first pillar is the Sovereign Reset. So you want to figure out what belief systems are creating a disconnection from your spirit. Because that's where divine union, when divine union doesn't happen, you're miserable. You're always seeking something outside of you. You're seeking it in a guy, you're seeking it in money, you're seeking it in a career. You're not really in fame. You're not really at home. You're miserable. You're taking vices because there's an emptiness happening. So we want to find the belief systems that separate you from your spirit, because your spirit always fills you up. So when you sit with your negative emotions, it's the negative emotions create a crescendo. And then your spirit is like, I got you. You're okay. Right? So it's like a crush. So what makes it impossible for you to sit with yourself? So this is where you start researching and figuring out the zero-sum beliefs that disconnect you from your spirit. And once you reset yourself from your sovereignty, then we come into mapping your essence. So figuring out who's your soul, what sparks you, right? In any given moment, even if you had nothing, you're in rock bottom, what gives you life, right? So this is where your inner child always is. And this is where your adult self surrenders to the leadership of your inner child.
0: Wow.
1: Yeah. So when I'm talking about the wounded inner child, we're talking about the child that's always heard, seen, appreciated, right? So this is the relationship you always go back to. As the adult, you're giving that inner child that wholeness. And then once they're filled up, that's the vision of your inner child that you let lead you. So a lot of people talk about inner child healing. It doesn't

0: don't believe we have access to that until we die. No, it's here right now. And I believe it's our responsibility to reconnect to that, because that embodiment allows us to make this world right again. And this is where the third pillar, God mind, you have access to that, your divine blueprint, where your limited being, which is your human being, because we are limited, right? Mm-hmm. When we are a present, we have limitations in our current life. But how can I work with that limitation in service to my highest expression, which is your soul, right? Your limitless self. This is where you become the cup and you let your spirit continue filling you up. But what am I using what my spirit is filling up for? So you become more intentional with where you are filling up yourself up. Or maybe I'm not filling up in a mug, right? Maybe I need to change myself into a flask. Right?
1: Uh-huh.
0: Right? So then when people are talking about, oh, I'm having an identity shift, because you have access to changing how you perceive yourself, but are you perceiving how you change yourself for your ego needs or your soul needs? Those are two different, they give you two different results. Your soul needs, it continuously feeds you up. It's in alignment with your highest good, and it's in service to the greater good. And it's most probably aligned with your purpose. When it's your ego needs, you're looping. You're never growing, right? It keeps you in what we call 3D, the third dimension. It doesn't lead you into this limitless within, into your spirit world. So this is when you align yourself with your spirit, you're not afraid of dying. You start remembering the truth that, hey, I'm not afraid of dying because this is just a vessel. This Rudo, I get to experience Rudo in this lifetime. And then in my next lifetime, I don't know. That's the fun thing. My spirit is eternal. My body is not. I just get to borrow this, right? I get to experience what my humanity feels like through the bloodline of my mom and my dad. I have access to that. So how can I make the most out of this for the highest good?
1: I love it. Honestly, I feel like this is just, it's another way to think about our existence that honestly, I haven't thought of it this way. So I'm like, okay, wow, the deep thoughts. I'm loving what you work with people. Where do you start with folks? How do you begin that conversation? How do you help people to find this within themselves?
0: So, I recently created a quiz because I wanted people to, even if you could not work with me, I wanted people, strangers, to just have this quiz where they can just see themselves. So there's always a part that you are abandoning yourself if you are not feeling fulfilled in any given moment. So you want to understand where are you abandoning yourself? And it's not your fault, because it's based on, you know, your programming from a child, right? So it's based off my framework, right? Mm-hmm. So I call it the sovereign progression. So the sovereign codex is just the container. The sovereign progression explains why the container is the way it is. So there are five layers. So the first is it's safety. Do you feel safe in your own humanness? If you don't feel safe, your perception of yourself and the world is always going to be distorted, because you're surviving yourself, which is what was happening when I had the voices. I was surviving myself. After you feel safe, you've accepted and reclaimed all parts of yourself, then you have access to self-reference, because now your reference is not distorted. You can reference to yourself. After self-reference, then you have access to internal authority, where all the other voices, even if they have more experience, you treat them as consultants to your soul, to your spirit, to your human. You're not treating them as the authority over your life. And then after that, then you can contain your power. Because a lot of people want power, but a lot of people cannot contain it, right? This is where you

Sport, shot put, track, baseball, football, basketball too. It was crazy boat. But it had a wild favorite, the wildest possible favorite. H-I-G-H-J-U-M.

0: Our last performer in this series is Ankh Kemet Humut, and he'll explain a little bit what that means, so give him a warm welcome.
1: Ankh Kemet Humut, it basically means life to the earth's poetry. I'm going to perform a song that I wrote a few years ago called Breathe in the Air, and I'd like to thank Jacob Green for helping me out with the music on this one. So

Thank you. Namaste.

0: Well, hello. Welcome back to Rive Gauche, brought to you by the Alliance Française of Milwaukee. I'm Pierre, sitting in for Anne, who should be back from her trip to France next week. And we're going to start our show with a big hit of the 1990s in France. This is Alliance Ethnique, yeah. And the name of the song is called Respect.
1: L'Alliance va tellement.
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0: It's funny. So why would you? You need to leave. Oh, but don't you guys go anywhere. Thank you all for coming and joining me, Talk with King T on WXRW LP Milwaukee 104.1 FM. All my beautiful tea leaves, I hope you're staying hydrated and healthy as we enter this transitional time of the year. Once again, things are always changing.
1: Always.
0: Because autumn said to spring, you need to wee.
1: Exactly.
0: I got Brody on once again.
1: How's it going, y'all?
0: You know, speaking of leaving, I'm ready to go travel more.
1: Oh, yeah. Me, I was just talking to my boy. I was just talking to my boy, Ariante. I think it was yesterday.
0: I want to move around some more.
1: Yeah, no, he was just talking to me about the trip to Japan that we're trying to plan and whatever. He was asking me, like, where I'm trying to stay at and stuff like that and asking me about, like, hotels and whatever. So we were talking a little bit more about that. So, yeah, no, I'm definitely trying to travel, too.
0: I can't wait. I'm so ready. Speaking of walking around and traveling, going to read this verbatim. The 2026 River Radio, Riverest Radio Ghost Walk is here. 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The ghosts are waiting, and it's spooky time.
1: Yeah, spooky time. I mean, I feel like... I feel like they push spooky time a little too fast. And everywhere. I'm talking about everywhere. Because I feel like
0: I saw stuff for it in like July.
1: Yeah. And that's what I'm saying. It's way too
0: early. I even saw some Christmas stuff in July.
1: Like, it's not even Thanksgiving.